Euro to Kim Kardashian following her 2016 armed robbery. The US star had asked for the singular euro in a bid to move on following last year when 8 people were found guilty for the targeted robbery. And the Celebrity Traitors will return to our screens on the 1st of October. The game show will be broadcast at 8 p.m.

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2: Showers continuing tonight across the north and west, with potential thunderstorms, dry and clear spells elsewhere. Lows of 12 degrees Celsius.
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1: Some babies could have been saved from death at the hands of Lucy Letby if safeguarding action had been taken earlier. That comes from the Thirlwall inquiry, which was released today. Solicitor Richard Scorer spoke on behalf of the families impacted.
2: Far too often, public inquiry recommendations are left to gather dust. This cannot be allowed to happen again.
1: A Reform UK Welsh leader has stepped down. Dan Thompson is standing down for personal reasons following his arrest on suspicion of assault and controlling behaviour. In a statement released today, he stressed he'd done nothing wrong. A Paris court has awarded €1 to Kim Kardashian following her 2016 armed robbery. The US star had asked for the singular euro in a bid to move on following last year when 8 people were found guilty for the targeted robbery. And the Celebrity Traitors will return to our screens on the 1st of October. The game show will be broadcast at 8 p.m. That's the latest from Radio News Hub. I'm Georgia Lee.
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1: Showers continuing tonight across the north and west with potential thunderstorms, dry and clear spells elsewhere. Lows of 12 degrees Celsius. 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
1: Some babies could have been saved from dying at the hands of Lucy Letby if safeguarding action had been taken earlier. The Thirlwall inquiry was launched in 2023 in the wake of the former nurse's multiple convictions for murder and attempted murder of infants at the Countess of Chester Hospital. Solicitor Richard Scorer spoke on behalf of the families impacted.
2: The challenge now is to ensure that recommendations are implemented and implemented without delay. Far too often, public inquiry recommendations are left to gather dust. This cannot be allowed to happen again.
1: The NATO Secretary General Mark Rutte is meeting with the Prime Minister Andy Burnham face to face for the first time later today. A new report says victims of modern slavery have been exploited in plain sight, stacking shelves in supermarkets and behind the till in convenience stores. Analysis by the anti-slavery charity Unseen suggests between 2024 and 2025, such cases in the UK retail sector almost doubled. And the wins last night in the League Cup for Peterborough United, Fulham, Arsenal, Liverpool and Brentford. That's the latest from Radio News Hub. I'm Jules Eastbridge.
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1: Variable amounts of cloud across the UK on Wednesday. All areas will have a chance of a shower. Temperatures ranging from 14 degrees Celsius in the north to 20 degrees Celsius in the south.
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1: The Health Secretary Yvette Cooper has called for a turning point in the NHS. It comes after the Thirlwall inquiry into Lucy Letby's convictions was released.
2: Shocking failures on safeguarding. Failures in governance, in regulation, failures in the most basic duty of candour, failures in professional curiosity, and a repeated failure to refer concerns to the police, which the inquiry is clear should have been done at a much earlier stage.
1: Police continuing their search for a non-verbal autistic three-year-old boy who went missing following a visit to a playground. Suffolk police say the boy called Noah was last seen at 3 p.m. on Tuesday after he became separated from a relative visiting a playground in Brantham near Manningtree. The ONS will reveal the latest rate of UK consumer price index inflation later this morning. And there were wins last night for Peterborough United, Fulham, Arsenal, Liverpool and Brentford in the League Cup. Tonight there are four more ties with teams looking to book their place in the fourth round. That's the latest from Radio News Hub. I'm Jules Eatsbridge.
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1: There'll be variable amounts of cloud across the UK throughout today. There's a chance of a shower across all parts. Temperatures ranging from 14 degrees Celsius in the north to 20 degrees Celsius in the south.

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I've heard people say that too much of anything is not good for you, baby. But I don't know about that. 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It doesn't seem to me like it's enough.

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1: The Health Secretary Yvette Cooper has apologised to grieving families for the release of the Thirlwall inquiry. It looked into Lucy Letby's convictions and the failure of hospital staff.
2: On behalf of the government and the health service, I am profoundly sorry for the failures set out so clearly in this report, for the harm, distress and unthinkable loss for their families, and for the failures to keep their babies safe.
1: Searches continue for a non-verbal autistic three-year-old boy who's gone missing after a visit to a playground in Suffolk. Police say the boy called Noah was last seen at 3 p.m. on Tuesday when he became separated from a relative in Brantham near Manningtree. UK inflation set to have accelerated further last month as higher fuel costs linked to the conflict in the Middle East and more expensive electronics pushed up the cost of living. In the League Cup, there were wins last night for Peterborough United, Fulham, Arsenal, Liverpool and Brentford. This evening, eight more teams are looking to secure their place in the fourth round. That's the latest from Radio News Hub. I'm Jules Eastbridge.
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1: There'll be variable amounts of cloud across the UK throughout today. There's a chance of a shower across all parts. Temperatures ranging from 14 degrees Celsius in the north to 20 degrees Celsius in the south.
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1: Some babies could have been saved from death at the hands of Lucy Letby. The Thirlwall inquiry was launched in the wake of the former nurse's multiple convictions for murder and attempted murder of infants at the Countess of Chester Hospital. Letby's barrister Mark MacDonald has given his reaction.
2: We've now got nearly 30 experts from across the world that show not only that Lucy Letby was innocent, but no crime was committed, which means everything in this inquiry is tainted by the fact that they've worked on the wrong premise.
1: Residents of an Oxfordshire village will learn the result of a symbolic independence referendum held over asylum seeker plans. More than 1,000 asylum seekers are due to move into a former military barracks near Piddington. The head of NATO's praised Andy Burnham's commitment to defence spending, saying it shows Britain is serious about security. Mark Rutte will meet with the Prime Minister for the first time today. And there were wins for Peterborough United, Fulham, Arsenal, Liverpool and Brentford in the League Cup last night. From Radio News Hub, I'm Frankie Hersine.
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1: Showers spreading inland this morning, heaviest and most frequent in the northeast. Conditions improving from the west with sunny spells, although a breezy day. Cooler too, with highs today of 19 degrees Celsius.
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0: Welcome to 60 Minutes of the 60s. We'll be remembering some of those 60s hits. We'll be taking a look at some of those records, bringing back some great, great memories for you. Round, round, get around, I get around. Just playing some really good tunes that you may not have heard for such a long time. Nowhere
1: to run to. Mike Binns plays 60 Minutes of the 60s, Mondays at 5 and Fridays at 6 on HWD Hospital Radio.

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1: Good morning. Welcome to Wednesday's Morning Report from Radio News Hub. I'm Lucy Gorman-Lee. Lots coming up, so let's get started.
2: And even something simple like a beer mat on top of your tumbler is still a deterrent, because it means they can't just put their hand over your glass as if they're reaching out for something, but they're actually dropping something in your drink.
1: How can young people stay safe on nights out?
3: And it's the opportunity to see the bond between our MPs and their dogs.
1: Yes, a competition is seeing who's really the top dog in the House of Commons. Plus, the rundown on the biggest week in American fashion. A look at the weather, dry for many with partly cloudy skies and some bright spells. Scattered showers possible where the cloud thickens. A fresher feeling day for many with a high of 19 degrees Celsius. All right, let's get the latest from the newsroom with Frankie.
4: Some babies could have been saved from death at the hands of Lucy Letby. The Thirlwall inquiry was launched in the wake of the former nurse's multiple convictions for murder and attempted murder of infants at the Countess of Chester Hospital. Letby's barrister Mark MacDonald has given his reaction.
5: We've now got nearly 30 experts from across the world that show not only that Lucy Letby was innocent, but no crime was committed, which means everything in this inquiry is tainted by the fact that they've worked on the wrong premise.
4: Residents of an Oxfordshire village will learn the result of a symbolic independence referendum held over asylum seeker plans. More than 1,000 asylum seekers are due to move into a former military barracks near Piddington. The head of NATO has praised Andy Burnham's commitment to defence spending, saying it shows Britain is serious about security. Mark Rutte will meet with the Prime Minister for the first time today. And there were wins for Peterborough United, Fulham, Arsenal, Liverpool and Brentford in the League Cup last night.
1: OK, it's time to look at what's made today's front pages, and there's one story that's dominating. The Times writes, failure to act allowed Letby to kill three babies. The Guardian say NHS faces big changes after devastating Letby review. The Daily Express use a headline, cot cams after complete failure to protect babies, and the Mirror say they failed and babies died. Well, yesterday, the Thirlwall inquiry was released, which looked into the convictions of former nurse and convicted killer Lucy Letby. It found there was a complete failure to protect babies on the neonatal unit at the Countess of Chester Hospital, and that the deaths of three babies could have been prevented if the police were called sooner. And elsewhere, the Sun write the headlines, Stirling mess, and the Daily Star say motorway madness. That's after former England forward Raheem Sterling admitted to dangerously driving his Lamborghini on the motorway in rush hour before crashing the car into a metal gate. He also admitted possession of 6 nitrous oxide canisters for wrongful inhalation, a Class C drug, and failing to provide a specimen. Well, that's on the newsstands. How about online? Well, Big Brother started on Sunday, and already last night there was an explosive argument in the house. And fans have had their say on social media star Taze, who's currently living in the house as Big Brother's mole. Okay, on to our first story this morning. As thousands of young people prepare to head off to university for the first time, it's an exciting new chapter. Making friends, finding your feet and enjoying that all-important freshers experience. But with a new environment and unfamiliar surroundings, this can come with new risks, including spiking. But what exactly is spiking? How can students recognise the warning signs? And what should they do if they think they or a friend may have been targeted? Well, Grace caught up with Colin Mackey, chair and co-founder of Spike Aware UK, to find out what freshers need to know and how they can look out for themselves and each other.
2: I'm Colin Mackey. I'm the chair and co-founder of Spike Aware UK. Spike Aware UK is a registered charity, and it was founded 7 years ago after myself and my wife lost our son to spiking. So at that time, there was nobody there for us to turn to, no one there to speak to about it at all. We were just kind of left their own. And yes, we've lost our son, but we thought we didn't want anybody else going through the same as we had, so we had to try and make a change. Hence the reason we started. And since then, we've been campaigning, telling people how to defend themselves, looking for changes in the law, which are now coming, thankfully, and just generally being a nuisance, being there and trying to get the, you know, standing up for the victims and speaking for the victims and trying to give victims more confidence to come forward and report it and accept that they will be believed and we're there to help them through it.
6: How could someone like me protect themselves or try and prevent themselves from being a victim of spiking?
2: You've got the lids, etc., that you can get for your glasses. You've got the bungs that can go inside the necks of bottles. You've got covers for glasses. And even something simple like a beer mat on top of your tumbler is still a deterrent, because it means they can't just put their hand over your glass as if they're reaching out for something, but they're actually dropping something in your drink. And the last thing a spiker wants to do is draw attention to himself.

0: of the group.
1: If someone thinks they've been spagged, what should they do?
0: Definitely tell someone. If you've got a friend with you, tell your friend immediately. If you're in a venue, get the staff involved. Make sure you're with someone that you trust and you know well. Don't leave with a stranger. Be very wary of any strangers who suddenly do appear offering to help assist you in some way because they could be the spiker. There's a new thing out from St John's Ambulance, which is called Switch On to Spiking. Again, that could be, you can download that on your phone and that'll give you an idea of what to do. The main thing is, if the person goes unconscious, get the emergency services involved, get an ambulance involved. It's better to be safe than sorry. It's better to call that ambulance and have it there than take the risk of thinking, yeah, they'll just be okay, because they might not be.
2: Now, John Suchet is best known for his years presenting television news, but he's also an author with a passion for classical music. Ahead of his appearance at this year's Gibraltar Literary Festival, our reporter Lily spoke to him about his book In Search of Beethoven and the highlights of his career.
3: I've always been what my wife likes to call a classical music nerd. I've always loved classical music, even as a teenager when my school friends were into Bill Haley and the Comets, Rock Around the Clock, Chubby Checker and the Twist. I was into Tchaikovsky, then I was into Sibelius. And finally, well, when I say finally, in my early 20s, Beethoven sort of crept up on me. And at first, I just heard all the angry stuff, da-da-da-dum, that everybody knows. But I then discovered his slow movements. So beautiful. And I found, as the years began to go by, he was answering all my emotional needs. And I just wanted to look into this man and his life. Isn't he the one who went deaf? And if he went deaf, how on earth did he manage to do this? And I expected it to be an interest that would pass after a year or two. But it's just intensified over the years to the extent that his life and music, and I stress life and music, are the great passion of my life. And my latest book on him is my eighth book of Beethoven. But it's about him and me. It was my wife's idea. I want to know, in fact, you know, as I'm so often asked, what got you into Beethoven? Why Beethoven? And that's what this book is about.
4: John, you've had such a varied career in news, in writing and classical music. What would you say has been your favourite, your highlight of your career?
3: I actually wanted, as a university, to be a professional musician, a trombonist, but life took me in a different direction, fortunately for the world of music. And I became a journalist, and for more than 30 years, well, for more than 40 years, I was a TV journalist, first at the BBC briefly, and then at ITN for over 30 years. Beginning as a writer, then a reporter, correspondent, and finally newscaster for nearly 20 years. And, you know, the world of news is exciting, it's thrilling, it can be boring. You can go into work not knowing if you're going to do anything that day, or you may be on a privately chartered jet to some distant part of the world. All that happened to me. And I had the most amazing time career at ITN. I covered major stories like the Iran Revolution. I flew with Ayatollah Khomeini from exile in Paris back to Tehran, covered the revolution there. Then I went into Afghanistan to try to cover the Soviet occupation. I covered the Philippines Revolution. I interviewed Margaret Thatcher more times than I can remember, particularly at the height of the Falklands War. But all that is 40 plus years ago. And when that ended, when I turned 60, and I thought, right, okay, what do I do now? I started researching into Beethoven's life more deeply than I ever had, because his music was always in my pocket with a battered Walkman, particularly his Eroica Symphony, which has kept me sane on many a difficult occasion. And I started to read up on his life. Then I started to write books about him. And then Classic FM came calling. And in effect, Beethoven has given me a second career. And I'm of an advanced age now. I'm over 80 and I'm loving it. Still working hard on what has been a lifelong passion.
4: Amazing. And you'll be appearing at the Gibraltar Literary Festival this year. What are you most looking forward to?
3: I was invited to the Gibraltar Literary Festival last year, where I spoke about Beethoven. And they've for their sins or for my sins, they've invited me back

0: This time they want me to do two talks, first on my life in TV news. And so I shall be telling some of the stories that I've just mentioned, that I covered as a TV news reporter. I'll also be telling the story of my first visit to Gibraltar many years ago and how badly that went, all because of my fault, not theirs. But a life in TV news, and I'm also doing an evening with Beethoven, and they're giving me a piano quartet, solo piano plus string quartet. They said, choose the music, we'll play it for you, and you can do your talk. And I've chosen some of his most deeply, intensely moving music, and I'll be telling the stories behind his music, because Beethoven's music is incredible if you know nothing about his life. But if you know what's going on in his life, when you listen to it, you listen with different ears. So I will be doing an evening with Beethoven with five musicians with me. Honestly, I'm like a child at Christmas. I cannot wait to come down to Gibraltar in November and do those two talks.
1: Still to come, who let the dogs out?
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5: Next, London Fashion Week is fast approaching, but before things kick off in the capital, it was the turn of the Big Apple. But what's the huge deal? 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
6: It's the biggest week in US fashion, where collections are shown to buyers, press and fans across the world. It's part of the Big Four, including London, Paris and Milan, all of which are known to be pretty chic cities. It first started in the 1940s, originally called Press Week, an event made to attract away from French fashion during World War II. That's because fashion insiders couldn't travel overseas to see their shows. But in the present day, it's a week of experimental outfits and standout catwalk moments. But did you know the event actually takes place twice a year? We spoke to fashion journalist Lucy Brunner, who explains.
7: There's two fashion months, so there's September Fashion Month and then there's February, but September's kind of the bigger one. So there are some brands, smaller brands, who, you know, to save money in this creative climate, they only show in September. So it's really exciting when New York begins, because New York is always the first fashion week. And you kind of start to get a bit of a taste and build a picture of what's to come.
6: She told us about her standout show this year.
7: So Connor Ives was a very exciting one. I think anybody who knows fashion will have been excited to see this. This was his New York debut, and it was great. I mean, he had some huge names walking for him. But yeah, he was definitely the UK talent to watch. And then Coach's 85th birthday party, they turned their show into an actual party. So the models were sent down in little party hats, and they were carrying presents, and there was kind of confetti coming down. It was a great atmosphere and a great collection as well.
6: So what's been trending on the catwalks?
7: Yeah, I mean, it's still kind of quite early to say, because you kind of need the individual vibes from each city to really build that picture of what's coming, you know, this year. But I'd say the summer's favourite colours, which are kind of like pink and teal, they're definitely growing up for next year. We've seen a lot of red and a lot of blue. But I'd also say that kind of the years that we're like hankering back to in the kind of silhouettes and the collections and the colours, very much 60s and 70s, and then also the early 2010s. And what's quite jumped out there is that those are both kind of harking back to eras that were very much like just on the cusp of a big tech revolution. Perhaps we're like hankering back to times, you know, we know that we're in an era of change right now, and perhaps we're looking to kind of replicate that simplicity, I guess, that you always look back for.
6: Now, not all fashion trends are as popular. Lucy is hoping this item doesn't become the next big thing.
7: I mean, Tommy Hilfiger came out with these kind of strange bucket hats. And I mean, Gigi Hadid always looks great, but even she looked a little strange in this bucket hat. And I thought, if these take over, I'm screwed. But yeah, no, there's not been anything that's jumped out to university yet that's a little bit scary, but we'll see. Lots still to come.
6: But if you are a fan of the bucket hat, maybe you could wear it to the next Oasis tour. It's the turn of London next week, with Standout McQueen making its homecoming debut under Sean McGirr. So if you've seen some very cool people on the tube, now you know why.
5: Thanks, Denisa. And finally, Westminster's Dog of the Year has returned and one Paulson pup took home the prize. Phil has a woof look at this competition.
8: The Westminster Dog of the Year event is an annual occasion that champions one pooch above all. But if you thought this was just a normal competition, well, you'd be barking up the wrong tree. This award is reserved for the furry friends of Westminster MPs. Janine Edgar is the chief executive of the Royal Kennel Club.
9: We are here for the Westminster Dog of the Year competition. We've run this competition since 1992, and it's the opportunity to see the bond between our MPs and their dogs. We've had a real mix today of pedigree dogs that people have got from ethical breeders, and we also have rescues. And this is a real partnership between the Royal Kennel Club and the Dogs Trust, because we both have the same agenda of healthy dogs, responsible ownership, and that's the messages that we're here to push today.
8: Yeah, so as Janine says, the competition was held in association with Dogs Trust at Victoria Tower Gardens. That's just outside the Houses of Parliament. Canines from all over the UK turned up, which made the winning choice even harder.
9: It was so difficult. Every dog had a unique story. What really struck me was the genuine bond that people had with their dogs. Most people talked about how emotionally intelligent their dogs were, how clever their dogs were, how they spent so much time together as a family. And for me, that was really important. But it was also really important to talk to the MPs about what their passion is and what they're planning to take to Parliament in terms of illegal puppy registrations, shock collars, etc. So a mix of both the bond with the dog, but also what they're passionate about as far as the government's concerned.
8: Yeah, so the MPs are encouraged to talk about ethical breeding and responsible dog ownership, which is a joint mission of Dogs Trust and the Royal Kennel Club. Janine says furry fun brings out the best in people.
9: Oh, you definitely see a different side, and it's really warm. I mean, the celebration and the love that we've seen today between the MP and the dogs is quite something, and it really gives you a different side of politics.
8: Well, it was dog mum and MP for Cardiff North, Anna McMorrin, who took first place this year with her prize-winning Cocker Spaniel, Caddy.
10: Caddy is Westminster Dog of the Year. It's amazing. Well, she's very happy. And look, she's a winner in my eyes. I think everyone who has a dog knows their dog's a winner. Caddy comes with me most places I can take her, and it's fun to take her into meetings. She comes with me in around the constituency all the time, so she'll just continue to be at my side, supporting me, but also campaigning for those issues that really matter, banning really loud fireworks, preventing those loud fireworks, which she is terrified of, promoting responsible dog ownership, which is the important message from today. So I've had her since she was a little puppy. She came from a local family, and she actually really supported me during one of the most difficult times in my life, when I was forced to flee an abusive partner. But she was there for me, and she's been a support alongside my lovely children. But she is just amazing.
8: Oh, great stuff. We could all do with a caddy of our own, couldn't we? Well, from one ultimate dog lover, to another. We can't wait for the next one, which will take place next year.
5: And that's all we've got time for on today's Morning Report. Thank you so much for listening.

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1: The village of Piddington in Oxfordshire has voted to leave the UK in a symbolic vote over plans to house more than 1,000 asylum seekers nearby. 285 villagers backed independence. Tim McNally is the Piddington Parish Council Chair.
2: And I've spoken to all the politicians I can, and I will speak to others to be as inclusive as possible to the challenges we face. But if you think that we've actually got half of the shadow government, or the shadow government is with us on a plan, how can that plan go forward?
1: UK inflation's risen to 3.1% in August, up from 2.9% in July. Economists say it's largely as a result of higher fuel costs linked to the conflict in the Middle East, with petrol rising by an average of 9.1 pence per litre between July and August. Police are continuing their search for a non-verbal autistic boy who went missing in Suffolk yesterday. Three-year-old Noah was last seen at 3 p.m. when he became separated from a relative when visiting a playground near Manningtree. And in the League Cup last night, there were wins for Peterborough United, Fulham, Arsenal, Liverpool and Brentford. That's the latest from Radio News Hub. I'm Frankie Hersine.
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1: Showers spreading inland this morning, heaviest and most frequent in the northeast. Conditions improving from the west with sunny spells, although a breezy day. Cooler too, with highs today of 19 degrees Celsius.
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0: There's no need to miss the action from your favourite local football side, because we'll bring it to you every weekend. 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
1: An Oxfordshire village has voted to leave the UK over plans to house more than 1,000 asylum seekers nearby. 285 residents of Piddington backed the move, only 26 voted against it. Tim McNally is the Piddington Parish Council Chair.
2: This is just a record that you are recording for us in history to represent against this plan, but also to the government about what people as constituents are looking for.
1: Inflation's risen higher again, largely as a result of higher fuel prices. The Office for National Statistics say it increased to 3.1% in August. Economists say it's expected to rise further due to the conflict in the Middle East. At least three people have been killed after a news helicopter crashed in Los Angeles. News crews have been covering a bus crash in the Chatsworth neighbourhood when it went down and burst into flames. And we're being warned of a potential increase in potholes after a record-breaking summer of heatwaves. The RAC says the sun's radiation ages road materials, while heat can cause surfaces to become brittle and crack as they cool down. From Radio News Sub, I'm Frankie Hersine.
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5: 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Store workers may know their own hourly rate, but not whether it's fair compared to warehouse workers. 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
1: Showers spreading inland this morning, heaviest and most frequent in the northeast. Conditions improving from the west with sunny spells, although a breezy day. Cooler too, with highs today of 19 degrees Celsius.
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1: The village of Piddington in Oxfordshire has voted to leave the UK in a symbolic vote over plans to house more than 1,000 asylum seekers nearby. 285 villagers backed independence. Tim McNally is the Piddington Parish Council Chair.
2: And I've spoken to all the politicians I can, and I will speak to others to be as inclusive as possible to the challenges we face. But if you think that we've actually got half of the shadow government, or the shadow government is with us on a plan, how can that plan go forward?
1: UK inflation's risen to 3.1% in August, up from 2.9% in July. Economists say it's largely as a result of higher fuel costs linked to the conflict in the Middle East. Police are continuing their search for a non-verbal autistic boy who went missing in Suffolk yesterday. Three-year-old Noah was last seen at 3 p.m. when he became separated from a relative when visiting a playground near Manningtree. And carmaker McLaren has announced plans to invest £500 million in the UK. It's expected to open up a new factory in the UK and expand its research and development site in South Yorkshire. From Radio News Hub, I'm Frankie Hairsign.
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1: Heavy showers in the northeast and later the far northwest. Conditions improving from the west though, with some sunny spells, a breezy and cooler day too, with highs of 19 degrees Celsius.
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1: An Oxfordshire village has voted to leave the UK over plans to house more than 1,000 asylum seekers nearby. 285 residents of Piddington backed the move, only 26 have voted against it. Tim McNally is the Piddington Parish Council Chair.
2: Today is just the beginning. This is not an end for us. This is just a record that you are recording for us in history to represent against this plan, but also to the government about what people as constituents are looking for.
1: Inflation's risen higher again, largely as a result of higher fuel prices. The Office for National Statistics say it increased to 3.1% in August, up from 2.9% in July. Economists say it was in line with predictions and it's expected to rise further. The parents of a child injured in the Southport attack say they're devastated after court files were accessed. They had details about the victims, their families and survivors of the attack. The Ministry of Justice say an urgent investigation's been launched. And we're being warned of a potential increase in potholes after a record-breaking summer of heat waves. From Radio News Hub, I'm Frankie Hersine.
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1: Heavy showers in the northeast and later the far northwest. Conditions improving from the west though, with some sunny spells. A breezy and cooler day too, with highs of 19 degrees Celsius.
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1: I've always loved that. It goes along like Billy O. You got Murray McKechnie there cracking away on his trombone, Gus Bivona on the clarinet, and those of you with the ear to the trombone section will have heard Cy Zentner leading that section, Knockout. A fantastic Count Basie Orchestra and Kid from Red Bank, because of course the Count was the Kid from Red Bank. He was born 21st of August 1904 in Red Bank, New Jersey. Teresa Brewer, you don't hear her very often, do you? With the Mercer Ellington Big Band. Mercer, of course, being Duke Ellington's son.
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1: Police are continuing their search for a non-verbal autistic boy who went missing in Suffolk yesterday. Three-year-old Noah was last seen at 3 p.m. when he became separated from a relative when visiting a playground near Manningtree. Next, an Oxfordshire village has voted overwhelmingly to become an independent state in a symbolic referendum. The people of Piddington have voted after the government announced plans to house over 1,000 male asylum seekers at a nearby former military base. Tim McNally is the Piddington Parish Council Chair.
2: When we started this process, we went into this village hall as what we call the underdogs, not knowing how we were going to go forward and actually fight against this plan. We had a plucky idea.
1: And all of Ed Sheeran's Loop Tour supporting acts have dropped out of the remaining dates. It's after Michael Moore was removed from the shows over comments he made about Gaza. In a response, Sheeran said his departure from the tour was the promoter's decision and not his. That's the latest from Radio News Hub. I'm Tanita Sims.
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1: There's heavy showers in the northwest, then moving to the far northwest later. There's sunny spells in the west, though, a breezy and cooler day, too, with highs of 19 degrees Celsius.
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1: 16-year-old Max Dowman scored twice to help Arsenal through to the next round of the Carabao Cup, beating Ipswich Town 4-2. Spurs are still yet to beat top-flight opposition this season after being beaten by Liverpool 3-1, wins 2 for Brentford, Fulham and Peterborough. In the Championship, Lincoln City have beaten their former boss Michael Scabala, winning 1-0 at Bristol City. Middlesbrough missed out on the chance to go top of the table after being held to a 2-2 draw with Millwall. Elsewhere, Wales boss Craig Bellamy has defended his choice to stay in Wales instead of taking the top job at Burnley.
2: It's really nothing to explain. Like, I am always in conversation with a club I worked with. I'm always try to be upfront. If anyone contacts me, I speak to Wales straight away. This is the first time I'm talking about it, and I made a decision to stay because this is the right place for me.
1: Sticking with football, Thomas Tuchel says he wishes he had eaten at some of the Azteca Stadium grass after England's memorable World Cup win over Mexico. And in cricket, England have beaten Sri Lanka by 119 runs in their first T20 international.
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1: The cost of filling a family car with fuel has risen £5 since the start of September. That comes from the RAC, who say the average price for a litre of petrol has gone above £1.70, while diesel's nearly £1.93. The price of both petrol and diesel is now at its highest since summer 2022. Students are skipping meals and working multiple jobs as maintenance loans are falling short of living costs. A survey by Save the Student found nearly 2 in 3 students reported skipping meals to save money. The report suggests the government should ensure future student loan reforms include increasing maintenance funding to help to tackle the cost of living crisis. Research revealed a huge divide in the availability of suitable jobs for young people across the UK. Some areas have just 46 vacancies for every 1,000 young adults, according to the Institute for Public Policy Research. And Debenhams has sold the women's fashion brand Nasty Gal for £12 million to a US buyer. The group that also owns Boohoo and Pretty Little Thing say it's part of an effort to return to profit. It comes a week after the company announced the sale of its Sheffield warehouse to Primark.
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0: Which Motown group released the hit song My Girl? Which soul label was home to artists like Otis Redding and Booker T and the MGs? And which singer recorded the classic soul album What's Going On in 1971? These are just some of the questions we'll be answering each Tuesday afternoon. Join Matthew Horsley for the history of soul and Motown, Tuesdays from 2 p.m.
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2: Three opening acts and Ed Sheeran's own backing band have pulled out of his world tour after the rapper Macklemore was removed from the remaining dates over comments he made about Gaza. The Irish singer Aaron Rowe, US musician Phineas, who's Billy Eilish's brother, and Lucas Graham posted on social media that they've withdrawn from Sheeran's Loop tour. During the show at the MetLife Stadium in New Jersey, Macklemore said he wanted people in Gaza and the West Bank to know they had not been forgotten, which led to a petition demanding he be removed from the remaining dates. A first look at the new Pride and Prejudice Netflix series is teasing a star-studded cast. Emma Corrin, Olivia Colman and Jack Loudon are transformed with big blouses, curly hair and sideburns. Based on the Jane Austen novel, the six-part series will be released on the 3rd of December. And the Celebrity Traitors has confirmed a launch date for its second season. The game show will return to our screens on October the 1st with an extra-long first episode. Stars Maya Jama, Richard E. Grant and James Blunt are all set to enter the castle.
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0: 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On air and online 52 weeks of the year. 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
1: Having a baby should be one of the happiest times in a family's life, but the reality of early parenthood, as those of us who've been through it know, can be very different. Exhaustion, isolation, financial pressure, relationship strain, and concern about your child's well-being can place enormous pressure on parents' well-being. Homestart UK is a national network of local charities supporting families with young children. Its approach is deliberately personal and non-judgmental. Lindsay Pollard is CEO of the Stroud and Gloucester Home Start.
2: We are here for families with 0 to 5 year olds who are struggling. I think lots of us start our parenthood journey with one idea about what it's going to be like and what we expect it to be like and how we'll be as parents. I think there's a saying somewhere that we're never as good as the parent that we thought we'd be before we even had children. So as Home Start, we recognise that the period of age 0 to 5 for parents can be extremely challenging, is for most of us. But some of us have that support in extended families and in the communities we live and through our friendship groups. But some people give birth and have children and are very, very isolated. So what Homestart does is we train up volunteers who get alongside families who've got 0 to 5 year olds, and we send them into their homes once a week for a couple of hours just to support any time during that 0 to 5 period. We also run groups, so we get people out of the house and get meeting people so that they become able to make their own links in their community. It's about creating that old-fashioned village and community around people so that they can be the parents that we know they can be.
1: Lindsay, I understand there are a number of ways that parents of 1 to 5 year olds can come to you, either through referral from a health or social care professional, or people hear about you through the baby groups you do. You can, of course, self-refer. But I know reaching out for help and support before something becomes a crisis can be difficult for some. Just to be clear, by reaching out for help doesn't mean you're failing as a parent, does it?
2: By no means. And I think you'd be surprised at the people who need our support, because parenting brings up really difficult challenges for people. And so when you get access to Homestart help, it's because you're struggling with an element of that and you could do with some help. And I think we all need help at different times of our lives. And we will start by going, what are you doing well? Lots of us do lots of things well as parents, and we don't often acknowledge it. And there's so much to beat yourself up about when you become a parent. And we instead start by going, what are you doing well? Where do you need some extra support? It's a great privilege to be able to be part of an organisation that delivers the support that helps people be better parents.
1: And I should state that alongside your terrific work with mums, Homestart charities across the UK do sterling work with dads. Your research shows almost half of parents with children under 5 can feel isolated or alone, and more than 1 in 5 rarely or never have meaningful contact with another adult outside their household. Other than get in touch with Homestart, what other measures can you suggest to someone listening to this report if they identify with what we've been discussing?
2: So what we do have is a really rich civil society, and lots of charities and lots of people are looking to support people during those baby years. There's lots of play groups, there's lots of groups where parents can meet. You might be neurodivergent and you want to meet other parents who are in the same situation. There's lots of groups in your local area, so Facebook's a great place to find communities and take that first step. Joining's the hardest thing, but I can bet that if you go to like a baby group or you go to a group where you want to meet other parents, there will be other parents in the same boat who want to beat the loneliness and create a community around themselves so they have friends, so their children have friends as they grow up. We're all looking for the same thing. It's like connection, and none of us want to be lonely. So there's always something locally that can be found.
1: My grateful thanks to Lindsay Pollard, CEO of Homestart in Stroud and Gloucester. 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
1: Hundreds of members of the public have joined the search for a three-year-old boy who vanished following a visit to a village playground. A massive police operation is underway in Brantham, Suffolk, looking for the little boy called Noah. Next, the Prime Minister Andy Burnham says he understands the strength of feeling across the country about migration. It's after the Oxfordshire village of Piddington, which could house more than 1,000 asylum seekers, voted overwhelmingly to become an independent state in a symbolic referendum. Tim McNally is the Piddington Parish Council Chair.
2: What does it mean? I mean, we are formally the village known as Piddington, but today we're actually known as the Principality of Piddington, and we'll be putting a sign up to that effect.
1: And carmaker McLaren has announced plans to invest £500 million in the UK. It's expected to expand its research development site in South Yorkshire and open a new factory in the UK. That's the latest from Radio News Hub. I'm Tanita Sims.
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1: There's heavy showers in the northwest, then moving to the far northwest later. There's sunny spells in the west, though. A breezy and cooler day, too, with highs of 19 degrees Celsius.
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1: Hundreds of members of the public are joining the search for a three-year-old boy who's vanished following a visit to a village playground. A massive police operation is underway in Brantham, Suffolk, looking for the little boy called Noah. Police say there is nothing to indicate anything sinister or any element of criminality. Next, the Prime Minister Andy Burnham says he understands the strength of feeling across the country about migration.
2: Only thing to do is to get the numbers down, the number of crossings down.
1: It's after the Oxfordshire village of Piddington, which could house more than 1,000 asylum seekers, voted overwhelmingly to become an independent state in a symbolic referendum. And all of Ed Sheeran's Loop Tour supporting acts have dropped out of the remaining dates. It comes after Macklemore confirmed he was removed from the shows over comments he made about Gaza. In a response, Sheeran said his departure from the tour was the promoter's decision and not his. That's the latest from Radio News. I'm Tanita Sims.
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1: There's heavy showers in the northwest, then moving to the far northwest later. There's sunny spells in the west, though. A breezy and cooler day, too, with highs of 19 degrees Celsius.
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1: Sam Smith teasing the release of his new single. 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I bet they're called, like, Joe Smith or Lizzie Jones or something. 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
1: The search for a three-year-old boy who vanished from a Suffolk village remains a missing persons investigation.
2: And there is nothing to indicate anything sinister or any element of criminality has taken place, although we keep an open mind.
1: That's Superintendent Tom Pearce from Suffolk Police. A massive search operation is underway in Brantham, supported by hundreds of volunteers in the desperate hunt to find toddler Noah. The Prime Minister Andy Burnham says his father Roy would have wanted him to be back out there to bring forward the changes that he always pushed him to make. He shared his gratitude for messages of support after the death of his father, saying it means a great deal as he returned to work today. Playwright and novelist Bonnie Greer has died aged 77. Her husband David Hutchins announced the news. He says it's after a brief illness. And the UK will need above average rainfall over the next 7 months for all areas to move out of drought by spring. That's the latest from Radio News Hub. I'm Tanita Sims.
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1: Rain is moving from the northwest to the southeast this evening. Some heavy rain is affecting western and northern areas. It's generally mild with lows of 11 degrees Celsius.
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1: The search for a three-year-old boy who vanished from a Suffolk village remains a missing persons investigation.
2: There is nothing to indicate anything sinister or any element of criminality has taken place, although we keep an open mind as to the circumstances.
1: That's Superintendent Tom Pearce from Suffolk Police. A massive search operation is underway in Brantham, supported by hundreds of volunteers in the desperate hunt to find toddler Noah. The Prime Minister, Andy Burnham, has thanked people for their messages of support after the death of his father. He's returned to work today, saying his father, Roy, would have wanted him to be back out there, bringing forward the changes he was always pushed to make. A new study has found 2 in 3 women say they encounter sexism regularly, with 1 in 10 experiencing it every day. All of Ed Sheeran's Loop Tour supporting acts have dropped out of the remaining dates. It's after US rapper Macklemore was removed from the shows over comments he made about Gaza. That's the latest from Radio News Hub. I'm Georgia Lee.
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1: Heavy showers from the northwest to the southeast, breezy and cooler this evening. Lows of 11 degrees Celsius.
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1: I've always loved that. It goes along like Billy O. You got Murray McKechnie there cracking away on his trombone, Gus Bivoner on the clarinet, and those of you with the ear to the trombone section will have heard Cy Zentner leading that section. Knockout. A fantastic Count Basie Orchestra and Kid from Red Bank, because of course the Count was the Kid from Red Bank. He was born 21st of August 1904 in Red Bank, New Jersey. Teresa Brewer, you don't hear her very often, do you? With the Mercer Ellington Big Band. Mercer, of course, being Duke Ellington's son.
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1: The search for a three-year-old boy who vanished from a Suffolk village remains a missing persons investigation. Superintendent Tom Pearce is from Suffolk Police.
2: We continue to call on local residents to please check your gardens, sheds and outbuildings or any other place a child may be hidden or sought shelter.
1: Prime Minister Andy Burnham says his father Roy would have wanted him to be back out there bringing forward changes. He shares his gratitude for messages of support after the death of his father. The King has expressed his admiration and appreciation for all those who helped tackle wildfires around the UK this summer. Charles met some of the volunteers, firefighters and landowners involved in tackling a major wildfire in the Cairngorms in Scotland this afternoon. And playwright and novelist Bonnie Greer has died, age 77. Her husband, David Hutchins, announced the news. He says it's after a brief illness. That's the latest from Radio News Hub. I'm Georgia Lee.
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1: Heavy showers from the northwest to the southeast, breezy and cooler this evening. Lows of 11 degrees Celsius.

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0: So hello again and welcome to 2 hours of classic gold. Great music to play you and one or two of my guilty pleasures. Pretty distinctive too. Yep, the Trogs. The Swinging Blue Jeans and their Last Swing. Accept me for what I am. I think I share an enthusiasm for Dionne Warwick with one of my heroes, Tony Blackburn.
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2: The search for a three-year-old boy who vanished from a Suffolk village remains a missing persons investigation.
3: This is being treated as a missing person investigation at this stage, and there is nothing to indicate anything sinister or any element of criminality has taken place, although we keep an open mind.
2: That's Superintendent Tom Pearce from Suffolk Village. A massive search operation is underway in Brantham, supported by hundreds of volunteers in the desperate hunt to find toddler Noah. And the Oxfordshire village of Piddington has voted to become an independent state following government plans to house over 1,000 asylum seekers in a nearby former military base. Two senior army officers have been cleared of allegations that they failed to properly deal with abuse allegations made by 19-year-old soldier Jaisley Beck. 5 months before Beck took her own life, she confided in the officers about the inappropriate behaviour from another officer. And the King has expressed his admiration and appreciation for all those who helped tackle wildfires around the UK. That's the latest from Radio News Hub. I'm Georgia Lee.
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2: A breezy and cooler evening, heavy showers from the northwest to the southeast, lows of 11 degrees Celsius.
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Well, good evening, folks, and welcome to the Big Band Show with me, Jeremy Jazz, here at HWD Hospital Radio in downtown Dewsbury. Good evening, everybody, and I hope you're ready for 2 hours of swinging big bands and, well, you know what my show's like. I do throw other things in as well. But as it happens, we're starting off, as usual, in the earlier days. So, here we go with I'll Be With You in Apple Blossom Time. Was written by composer Albert von Tiltzer and lyricist Neville Fleeson in 1920. You may be more familiar with the 1946 version by the Andrews Sisters, but which band? Yes, folks, we're starting with a guessing game already. But which band recorded this version on the 30th of December 1937? The trumpet soloist is Johnny Best. I'll let you have a ponder.

0: Yeah, how about that? Well guessed. Well guessed, Jackie and Len. Spot up. You were quick. You were in really quick there. Yes, the great Artie Shaw, of course. Recorded on the 30th of December 1937. And a rather lovely shuffle-along version of... I thought it was a great shuffling rhythm. Superb, wasn't it? Artie Shaw, I'll be with you in Apple Blossom time. 30th of December, 1937.
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0: She sure does, and thank you very much for that. Looks after the show, and may I also commend two of our regular listeners for your wonderful donations to the show. And, well, every penny counts. It's been a pleasure to receive those, and thank you so much for doing that, because you love the show. That's wonderful. And I'll let you know when it's been totted up and where we sit. Now then, moving on. Now, some of you will remember a guy called Slim Gay Lad. More a character. He was a real hip sort of guy. All the film stars and the jazz musicians used to go to the clubs to see him, because they never knew what he was going to come out with next. And he wrote this next tune, which is called Volvis du Gaeli Star. I'll say it again. Volvis du Gaeli Star. Now then, when Slam Stewart, who was his bassist, said to him, "What the heck does that mean?" He said, "It's just a bit of Audi, man. It's a Audi slang." Well, you see, he had two languages. His Fluji language, and and he also had his McVouty. Well, when I was younger, my dad was playing some of this stuff, and I said, "What do you mean, McVouty?" And then my dad turned round and promptly went off with all this McVouty spiel. I had no idea what he was talking about. But he said in the 1940s, they would have known every word I said. So this was slang, but clever. Here's George Tunnell, a.k.a. Bon Bon. Some of you will remember the singer Bon Bon. And he made his name with Jan Savitt. So here's the Jan Savitt Big Band with Bon Bon in vocals. On the 29th of August 1939, the trumpet solo is Johnny Austin. Please enjoy Volvis du Gaeli Star.

Ah, oh, what about that then? There was a lot of scat, a lot of things, but that was all done beautifully, and a great copy of Mr. Gaylard, but of course with Jan Savitt, who at that time had a fabulous band, had some great people in it, but trying to find any other recordings of the band at that time in 1939 is pretty tricky. But if you do find them, it's usually done as sweet music for the radio in a different way. But that band, that was firing, wasn't it? Jan Savitt with Bon Bon, Volvisto Gaily Star. And as Jackie and Leonard put on the chat box, yes, redolent of Cab Calloway. Absolutely. Well, they came through the same ranks at almost the same time. Bon Bon, as he was, had two other brothers, and they were out as a trio doing exactly what you just heard, but without the big band, in a similar vein to Calloway. And Calloway was a lot more famous, of course. Tex Beneke was most famous for his tenor saxophone and vocals with Glenn Miller. And when Glenn Miller died, he was asked to run the band post-wartime. He agreed, but asked to be allowed to play his own music too. So here's a tune composed by Arthur Malvin, William Conway and Harold Dickinson in 1947. It's Tex with the then vocal group The Mellow Larks. And the entire thing, including the vocals, was an arrangement by Bill Finnegan, one of the best arrangers of her time, especially around 47. So here's Tex Beneke. Listen to the words of the Blues of the Record DJ.

I love that. Isn't that great? I came across it the other day. It's one of my dad's CDs, and I hadn't had a look at it. And I played the whole thing through, and I thought, oh, I've got to play that, doing what I do for a living. And, wow, I love how clever is that arrangement of Bill Finnegan's. It's marvellous, isn't it? Throwing all the those little snippets of well-known tunes that we all know. And I thought it was great, the part in the middle where the DJ has to play the tune that was written by the sponsor's wife. How dare me. Anyway, there you go. That was The Blues of the Record DJ and, by Tex Beneke. Bonnie Lake and Jack Jenny wrote the next tune with lyrics by Eddie DeLange in 1946. Originally, it was released, though, by Boyd Redburn, but we're going to hear the in 1947 wonderful trumpet player. He was married to the singer and band leader Ina Ray Hutton at the time, and in fact, eventually, when he packed up his band, he joined Ina Ray Hutton's band. They ran it together. But this track I'm going to play is, it just shows the superb control and range that Randy Brooks had. What a trumpet player. The tenor saxophone is Buddy Balbo. It was recorded July 1947 in New York City. It's called, you will know the tune, The Man with the Horn.

Oh, what a musician, eh? Wasn't he utterly fantastic? Just can't beat the great Randy Brooks there with the great tune, The Man with the Horn. I've been meaning to play that for absolutely ages, and just fitted in nicely around the 1946-47 stuff that we've been playing. Yabba dabba do, I'll say. Yes, if you're just joining us, you're listening to The Big Band Show with me, Jeremy Jazz, here at HWD Hospital Radio in downtown Dewsbury. Now then, back to Tex Beneke, and this time with the Crew Chiefs, another singing group that was developed with Tex. And this is a great version of a tune composed by Arthur Schwartz, with lyrics from Leo Robin, written for the 1946 musical comedy, The Time, The Place and The Girl. Another Bill Finnegan arrangement. You will know this song, I'm sure. It's Tex Beneke with A Gal in Gallico.

0: Yeah, great band that, isn't it? I love that band, yes. The wonderful Tex Beneke there with A Gal in Gallico.
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0: Yes, if you're just joining us, you're listening to The Big Band Show with me, Jeremy Jazz. Now then, here's the title track from the 1937 musical comedy, You're a Sweetheart. It's a lovely tune, is this? Starred, incidentally, Alice Faye. What you'll hear now is Benny Goodman, of course, the great Ruby Braff on trumpet, or should I say cornet, Mel Powell piano, Bobby Donaldson on the drums. And this was recorded on the 16th of November 1954 in New York, You're a Sweetheart, which was written by Jimmy McHugh. And I would be doubtful if anyone's ever heard this, well, that's listening tonight. I hope you enjoy You're a Sweetheart.

Yeah, what about that? Wasn't that just utterly delightful? I love that. It's a great little piece, isn't it? As Mike and Anne have put on the chat box, it's a nice swingy thing. It certainly isn't it? Absolutely lovely. That was You're a Sweetheart, written by Jimmy McHugh, played by Benny Goodman, and was the theme tune to the film of the same name, You're a Sweetheart, 1937. That was recorded on the 16th of November 1954, and moving a couple of years. Oh, I should point out, and it suddenly dawned on me, I never said, the bass player was the wonderful George Duvivier, fantastic bass player. In 1956, Mel Torme released a superb tribute album to Fred Astaire, with Astaire's approval, as they were very good friends. Here's a George and Ira Gershwin song written for the 1937 musical Shall We Dance? Of course, Mr. Astaire was in that. And it's Marty Paich decked out, his arrangement too. Bob Enevoldsen does the valve trombone solo. Recording the 11th of November 1957 in Hollywood, it's Mel Torme with Marty Paich and They Can't Take That Away From Me. The way

Ah, it's wonderful stuff. I mean, I love his voice anyway, but the backing by, I mean, Marty Paich, he's backed practically everybody. Absolutely magnificent backing, and as pointed out, Doug's written on the chat box, what a terrific accompaniment. I agree. Such a clever arrangement with a great song. When I was looking up the They Can't Take That Away From Me, I got a shock. I've got 52 versions of it. It's insane, isn't it? Although I do have 63 versions of I Can't Get Started, which is rather odd, because I did get started, didn't I? But there you go. I'll stop rambling now. The next tune was written by Hisham Jones and Gus Kahn in February 1923. First released by Ben Burney in March 23. Sinatra's was the first version I heard, but skip forward to 1957 in Hollywood. And this wonderful big band did a great version. The thing is, and the question is, who is playing Swinging Down the Lane?

Yes, wonderful stuff, wasn't it? The lovely Les Brown and his band of renown there, from the album Dancer's Choice. And the solos were Bob Stiles on the trumpet, Norman Pockrant on the piano, and Ray Sims. A good trombone solo, that, by Ray Sims. Yes, good stuff. Les Brown and his band of renown. Alex Kramer, Mac David and Joan Whitney wrote the next song, Candy. Lovely song, Candy, isn't it? They wrote that in 1944, and the first to record it was Johnny Mercer with Joe Stafford and the Pied Pipers. However, here's a lovely version by one of the show's favourite artists, supported by John Collins on guitar, Lee Young on the drums, that's Lester Young's brother, Charlie Harris and Harry Sweets Edison on the muted trumpets. This was recorded on the 15th of August 1956, Candy, by one of the favourites of the show, Nat King Cole.

Ah, oh, isn't that just lovely? That's from that Midnight Sessions album. Absolutely superb. I mean, I didn't come across that album till I was about 17 or 18. Dad didn't have it. And it was a pal of mine, Phil. I popped round to his house one day and I walked in and that was playing. And I looked at his dad and I went, "That's Harry Sweets Edison playing the." And he went, "How do you know?" You know. and that was it. I had to have the LP, so I went out and bought the LP, and then I bought the CD. Yeah, can't not have that album in your library. Moving on, the next song was composed by Alberto Dominguez Borras for, funnily enough, for the marimba. Wasn't written for a band or anything, it was written for the marimba. The first recordings of the song, however, were released in 1937, and they were by a Mexican singer called Lupita Palomera. But of course, Artie Shaw was the one to make this a world-famous tune, with his swinging big band version in December 1940. As you can tell, we've moved up the years now. So here's Kurt Edelhagen with an Eric Becht arrangement. Francis Capetier is on the piano. Jean-Louis Chautemps, he's on the tenor. He's probably the best tenor man ever to come out of France. And superb drumming from Stuff Combe. Absolutely great. Everything we ever play that's got Stuff Combe on it is marvellous. But what I'd really want to know is, what's the name of this tune?

0: One of the best big band versions, modern big band versions of a great tune, which was really well guessed once again by Jackie and Len. It was, of course, Frenesy. And, and I imagine people sat there going, I know this, you know. Yeah, Frenesy, one of them right popular numbers that you hear. Hey, this is having some fun tonight.
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0: Yes, it certainly is. We've got everything on this programme. We've got our big band jazz and swing music, great singers. We have soul music, we have country music, rock. That's the one tomorrow night. The rock show tomorrow night is dynamite and presented very well by Simon. Right, moving on. Bing bong bo, where are we? Right, now then. The great Jack Sheldon, one of my heroes on the trumpet, Jack Sheldon, and has quite a daft voice, as you heard last week. The great Jack Sheldon opens the next track with Blossom Dearie. Actually, they were an item at the time of this. And this is 1964, Jack Marshall's Dectet, and the 1962 composition, now then, let me have a look, Something Happens to Me, of course it was, yes, of course it was, Marvin Fisher and Jack Siegel, that's who wrote this, yes, Marvin Fisher and Jack Siegel. So Something Happens to Me, Blossom Dearie, with the wonderful Mr. Jack Shelton, her boyfriend of the time.

Ah, that was sweet, wasn't it? Really very sharp, but very good. I always liked that. I like to hear with a big band. You don't hear enough of that, with a, enough of Blossom with a big band. But it was the Jack Marshall Big Band. Very good indeed. Super band.

Ah, yes, if you're just joining us, you're listening to The Big Band Show with me, Jeremy Jazz, here at HWD Hospital Radio in downtown Dewsbury. Oh, thank you, Helen. Helen's just mentioned to me, I did go through the various things that we do. There is no rock show tomorrow night. Guessing Simon must be on holiday. But tune in when he is on a Thursday night. He's marvellous, marvellous presenter. Right. Oh, my cousin Elizabeth has just let me know that we are now international. We're not just in France. We're also in Los Angeles, where my cousin Elizabeth is tuning in, busy crocheting, it would appear. Now then, trumpeter and band leader Larry Son made his name in the trumpet sections of Charlie Barnett, Hal McIntyre, Teddy Powell and many others. In 1944, however, he set up his own big band and went on to lead one of the most popular dance bands in the USA. Here's Andy Razaf and Paul Denniker's 1926 composition, Sposing, taken from the album It's Son Again, recorded on the 3rd of October 1956 in New York City. You'll hear Al Cohn on the tenor, and you will also get Morty Troutman on the trombone. Gus Johnson does some fine drumming. This is Larry Son with Sposing.

Yes, the great Larry Son Big Band. That's the first time we played him on this show in our 5 years together. Larry Son, remember that name. Superb. I love that change of key on the last note. That is so clever, isn't it? Wonderful. Now, you've heard me mention Lucy Ann Polk many, many times when I featured her with Les Brown's Big Band. After 2 years with Les, though, she began a solo career before joining the Dave Pell Octet in 1954 and then the Marty Page Sextet in 1957 with then-husband Dick Nowell on the trombone. So here's the Marty Page Sextet with Dick Nowell, Bob Hardaway on the tenor, Tony Rizzi on the guitar, Buddy Clark bass, Mel Lewis, Mr. Rolls-Royce on the drums, and recorded at Radio Recorders on the 12th of July 1957. Here's Lucy Ann Polk with Strayhorn and Lee Gaines' 1941 composition Sittin' and a Rockin'.

Yeah, the wonderful Lucy Ann Polk there. Now, to finish this half of the show, here's a beauty from the Atomic Basie album of 1957. It's a Neil Hefti composition and arrangement. Eddie Lockjaw Davis is featured on the tenor, of course. If I don't get to talk to you before this half, please join me in the second, because then I'll tell you what it's called, if, of course, you haven't guessed it.

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1: The search for a three-year-old boy who vanished from a Suffolk village remains a missing persons investigation.
2: This is being treated as a missing person investigation at this stage, and there is nothing to indicate anything sinister or any element of criminality has taken place, although we keep an open mind.
1: That's Superintendent Tom Pearce from Suffolk Village. A massive search operation is underway in Brantham, supported by hundreds of volunteers in the desperate hunt to find toddler Noah. And the Oxfordshire village of Piddington has voted to become an independent state following government plans to house over 1,000 asylum seekers in a nearby former military base. Two senior army officers have been cleared of allegations that they failed to properly deal with abuse allegations made by 19-year-old soldier Jaisley Beck. 5 months before Beck took her own life, she confided in the officers about the inappropriate behaviour from another officer. And the King has expressed his admiration and appreciation for all those who helped tackle wildfires around the UK. That's the latest from Radio News Hub. I'm Georgia Lee.
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1: A breezy and cooler evening, heavy showers from the northwest to the southeast, lows of 11 degrees Celsius.
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6: Well, hey, we're back. I hope you enjoyed that first half. You know, I really enjoyed it myself. Some nice comments coming in, not only on the chat box, but on the phone. And I really enjoyed it. So now, what was that last track called? It was called Double O. And as we know, that's from the Atomic Basie album from 1957, Count Basie. We've got Matthew, our soul man, on board, and we have the eclectic mix man, Mr. Dave Soudens, just joined the show as well on the chat box. Good evening, Matthew and Dave. Now then, moving on. Bill Potts opened the second half last week with the great tune Summertime. And, of course, that then got the old cogs going, and my colleague, and well, my very, very good friend, Mr. Doug Jackson, who's on the chat box, said, "Ooh, we could do something with that." I thought, yeah, we could and all. So just watch out. Before Summertime disappears, there may be something, we may have a programme based on Summertime. Anyway, last week, as I say, I opened the second half of the show with Bill Potts, and I'm going to do the same again. And this was recorded at Webster Hall in New York City on the 15th of January 1959. And without further ado, here they are again, and it's Bill's arrangement of a classic song from George Gershwin's Poggy and Bess. This is Oh Lord, I'm on My Way.

Ah, oh, what a band, eh? Wasn't that fantastic? It's a great band, it's a great arrangement. Oh, Lord, I'm On My Way by Gershwin and the Bill Potts Big Band. Now, I almost used that as the finisher tonight, because it's got that ba-da-da-da-ba-da-da-ba. It sounds like it's building up to the end of the show, but no, it isn't. It's building up to the start of the show. Charlie Persip there on the drums, Phil Woods and Gene Quill on the altos, Al Cohn and Zoot Sims on the tenors, the wonderful Mr. Bob Brookmeyer. I know our good friend Mike likes Bob Brookmeyer, and Jimmy Cleveland trombone, the three trumpets of Marky Markowitz, Art Farmer, and, well, the very distinctive Charlie Shavers there, all taking it in fours. I hope you enjoyed that. Now, the next track is very much in their dance band approach. And it's beautifully played. Some nice touches from Chris McDonald, the trombonist and leader of the band. Lovely tenor sax solo for Dennis Soleil, recorded in 1998. It's a very steady, laid-back, beautiful tune written by Ruth Lowe. Here we go with I'll Never Smile Again.

0: What about that? And that beautifully played, it really was. I like the comment on the chat box. Jackie and Leonard Britton just sinking down into the sofa. It makes you want to do that, doesn't it? Or maybe do the light fandango in the lounge. Yes, a wonderful Chris McDonald Jazz Orchestra from Nashville. But they aren't just famous in Nashville. They're in demand all over America. I can understand why, for dances. We've had them play some really terrific jazz as well. It's an all-round decent jazz orchestra, is Chris McDonald's. Lovely stuff. Do like that, you know.
1: Di-di-da-da-da. What songs make you feel great? Songs you can sing along to? Wake me up before you go. Songs you can have a dance to? Fun party songs? We play them all. 3 hours of uplifting songs guaranteed to get you smiling, feeling good, and maybe even singing and dancing along.
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0: Oh, yes, and the Soul Man, and that's his other thing on a Tuesday, the Soul Show. He's on the show, he's on the chat box. 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

0: Ah, I think that's superb. I mean, not the vocals are great, aren't they? The sax solo's tremendous. You can see why Louis Belton had him in the band. But I think the whole thing goes so well together. It's a marvellous arrangement, which, of course, Matt Cattingup did himself. Love that. Absolutely superb.
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0: Oh, yeah. This Sunday between 5 and 7, don't forget to tune in to Mr. Soudan's Eclectic Mix. And I'm not kidding you, he varies it all over the place. So there'll be something for somebody. I am not kidding you. Ah, yeah, yeah.

I understand as well, he's poodling off on his holidays after that. How dare he poodle off on his holidays? So he'll be missing for another couple of weeks. So if you want to grab his show, please do it on Sunday, because you won't hear it for another three. Now, Fats Waller and Andy Razaf's Honeysuckle Rose. How many versions of that have we heard now? I'll have a look. When was it written? I'll get it in a minute. 1947, I think. I think it was written in 1947. And what we're going to hear is a solo piano from a British jazz pianist who took America by storm in late 47 and stayed there. This was recorded in 1989. It's George Shearing with Honeysuckle Rose.

Yeah, absolutely love George Shearing's piano. What a musician. He was fabulous, wasn't he, George Shearing? Best pianist to come out of Britain and take America by storm. And he did that in 1947. That recording was from 1989, and it was Honeysuckle Rose, written by Fats Waller in 1929. Now, the next song is called Cupid. The only other version of this song I've ever heard is Clyde Hart's Hot 7 with Bud Johnson from 19th of December 1944. The thing is, it sounds a lot more familiar than just that. So if anyone else can think of somebody who's done this very thing that you're going to hear, I'd appreciate it. So here's the Morrison Brothers Big Band with James Morrison trumpet and vocal, John on the drums, and Tom Baker on the alto and vocal. This was recorded at the Winery in Australia in 1985. This is the Morrison Brothers Big Band with Cupid.

0: Yes, the Morrison Brothers Big Band from 1985 live at an Australian vineyard. I would love to have been there sipping quietly on my Chardonnay, thoroughly enjoying the Morrison Brothers Big Band. I don't know who wrote the words, but I wouldn't mind betting it was John Hendricks of Lambert Hendricks and Ross. I really would. It sounded like a sort of thing he would have done, especially at that time in 47 when all the boppy stuff was about, you know. Yes, that was Cupid. Now then, oh, let's have this.
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0: She sure does, and also with two others on our show. So we've got in, this is lovely. Anyone else wishing to joining and give, dive in on our charity funding, that would be wonderful. Keeps the show alive. I'm most grateful. I really am. Thank you to you all. Now, here's a very recognisable theme tune used for one of the funniest films ever made in the 1960s. It's the Bill McGuffey Big Band, and the tune is written by Neil Hefti. The altoist is the British Bob Burns, fine alto player. But can you tell me what film this is from?

There goes Bill McGuffey and his big band with Well Done Dave. And Doug says, I was just about to say that. It was the theme from The Odd Couple. And I thought it was a wonderful theme, very jazzy. Very typical of the 60s as well, with the piano. Ding, ding, ding, ding, ding. Very, you know. And if you haven't watched that film in recent years, me and Jackie put it on again about a month ago. It had us in stitches. And we'd neither of us had remembered. It was so funny all the way through. Two magnificent actors in that, Jack Lemmon and Walter Matthau. Absolutely hilarious. It was wonderful. And I won't start doing Walter Matthau. I used to do a marvellous Walter Matthau years ago. But whatever. Right, so, yeah. All the other thing about that track was, it knocked me out, was Alfie Reese on the tuba. Oh, yeah, you don't often hear a tuba today in a big band, do you? Although that was the 7th of September 1972 in London. Anyway. Now for a lovely vocal from Sue Rainey. We've had quite a number of Sue Raineys lately. And this is with the Page Cabinet Septet from the 1970 album Breathless. Here's Benton Overstreet and Billy Higgins' 1921 composition, There'll Be Some Changes Made.

Yeah, what a lovely voice Sue Rainey, hasn't she? She was a lot of jazz musicians who absolutely adored her. They would have her on many, many sessions, especially live gigs in clubs and what have you. And I would write my nephew Robert's just put a comment on the chat box, which I was about to follow up next with. I've never heard a bad version of that. That's another one of those songs that you don't make a mess of. And he's just put this on. He's put on Love This. Remember, Mark Knopfler and Chet Atkins did this. They did. I bought the album. And that's a superb version as well, isn't it? I do love that. Now then, moving on. This is a Duke Ellington, very well-known tune, played here by his son, Mercer Ellington, on the 24th of January 1985 in New York City. Great rhythm section. Lloyd Mayers on piano, Bucky Pizzarelli guitar, Jerry Wiggins Jr. on the bass, and the wonderful Grady Tate on drums. The solos are Arnie Lawrence on the alto and Barry Lee Hall on the muted trumpet. Please enjoy Mercer Ellington's big band with In a Mellow Tone.

Wasn't that great? I loved that. I know it stuck very closely to the original, but the solos were terrific, weren't they? Absolutely marvellous. I thought Arnie Lawrence's, both of them, Arnie Lawrence's alto there and Barry Lee Hall, blooming marvellous. The Mercer Ellington Orchestra there, recorded on the 24th of January 1985 in New York City with In a Mellow Tone.

Yes, if you're just joining us, you're listening to Jeremy Jazz here with the Big Band Jazz and Swing Show, live in downtown Dewsbury, of all places, from the HWD Hospital Radio Studios. And we're having a lot of fun, too. We're having loads of fun tonight. Now, here's a Marvin Fisher and Jack Siegel song. It was written in 1956, first released by Johnny Mathis, of all people. But that was when he still sang with big bands. And this was with the Percy Faith Orchestra at the time. Now, it's a super tune. And it's played here by the Count Basie Big Band this time, taken from the 1970 album High Voltage, with all the arrangements done by Chico O'Farrell. We did quite a number of Chico O'Farrell things, oh, must be a couple of years ago now. The wonderful trombone solo is the marvellous Mr. Buddy Morrow. We haven't heard Buddy in a long time. He of Night Train fame. Bill Adkins is the first alto solo. Jerry Dodgen is the second alto solo. And Joe Newman on trumpet sees it out. This is a wonderful, wonderful version of When Sonny Gets Blue.

Oh, isn't that just beautiful? It's such a great arrangement, but it's one of my favourite tunes, beautiful tune, When Sunny Gets Blue. Marvin Fisher and Jack Siegel, who wrote it in 1956. There's quite a number of great versions. We've had I've only ever played, not that particular version, only ever played that tune once before. I'll get around and say I'll dig out a couple of other versions. But yes, that was on Buddy Morrow's trombone. Absolutely sensational. Really something else. Well, we've had a splendid night. We're coming up to the last tune soon. I can't believe we've got that far. We've had what a cracking big band family we've had on tonight. We've had Mr. Sowden and his eclectic mix. We've had Matthew, the soul man. We've had my nephew Rob charging up to the Midlands from the deep south. We've got my cousin in Los Angeles, Elizabeth, and we've got Len and Jackie boogieing on the patio in La Belle France, you know. Then, of course, we've got Beryl and Trevor and Mike and Anna and Doug from the Huddersfield Big Band Society, our big regular sponsors as well, and Helen, our biggest sponsor. All tuned in, all listening, and all writing lovely stuff. I think it's great. I love all the comments. I really do. It's such a great to have you all on. So, we now know about various shows that are coming up that we're going to all tune into. And I'm hoping that next Wednesday, you'll all get the chance to tune in to yet another big band show. Well, big bands, jazz, small groups, solo pianos, fabulous singers. We've got everything in this show, I hope. Thanks for all your comments. I've thoroughly enjoyed reading them. And unfortunately tonight, we do not have the wonderful Vicky Pinder. In fact, she's missing tonight and for the following 2 weeks. So she's not here. Unfortunately, she can't get childcare. Mr. Sowden's buzzing off for his holidays again. Good old Dave. Get out there, man. But I'll be here. I will be here right until the end of October without a gap, so we'll enjoy that and we'll dig around, and I'm going to do that European show in the next couple of 3 weeks, so I hope you'll enjoy that. Now I'm going to finish tonight by going back to the 1st of July 1958 to finish the show, and it's a Harry James big band and a wonderful arrangement by Ernie Wilkins of Benny Moten's Moten Swing. It opens with the piano of Jack Percival. You'll hear Sam Firmature on the tenor, Willie Smith on the alto, and the absolutely awesome Mr. Harry James on the trumpet. Thank you so much for listening, and I hope you've enjoyed the show. Please join me again next Wednesday at 6 p.m. for 2 more hours of swinging big band sounds. Thank you for all your comments, and here we go with Harry James and Moten Swing.

0: Oh, what about that to finish with? It finished half a minute sooner than I thought, but oh yeah, yeah, what a I'm chuffed with myself for finishing with that. Strike a light. I've never played that on the show, believe it or not. It's I'm surprised really, because I think it's so swingy, so good, and yes, nice way to go out. So, once again, thank you so much for all your wonderful comments. I love the big band family. You all talk to each other, we all talk to you. It's a great deal of fun. Once again, thank you so much. Unfortunately, there's no Vicky Pinder this evening, but we will be playing some very nice music from 8 o'clock after the news. So once again, join me next week on Wednesday at 6 o'clock for 2 hours of swinging big band sound. Good night, everybody.
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2: The body of a child has been found in the search for 3-year-old Noah Woods. The toddler, who was partially deaf and blind, went missing during a visit to a playground in Brantham, Suffolk. Superintendent Tom Pearce is from Suffolk Police.
3: We have been overwhelmed by the outpouring of public support and people putting on their boots to help us with the search. As a parent myself, I completely understand why people would want to help, and such a response is one that typifies the strong sense of community.
2: Two senior army officers have been cleared of allegations that they failed to properly deal with abuse allegations made by 19-year-old soldier Jaisley Beck. 5 months before Beck took her own life, she confided in them about inappropriate behaviour from her line manager. The King has expressed his admiration and appreciation for all those who helped tackle wildfires around the UK this summer. And playwright and novelist Bonnie Greer has died, aged 77. Her husband David Hutchins announced the news. That's the latest from Radio News Hub. I'm Georgia Lee.
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1: The body of a child has been found in the search for three-year-old Noah Woods. The toddler, who was partially deaf and blind, went missing during a visit to a playground in Brantham, Suffolk. Superintendent Tom Pearce is from Suffolk Police.
2: As a parent myself, I completely understand why people would want to help, and such a response is one that typifies the strong sense of community and the heartwarming nature of Suffolk people.
1: The Prime Minister, Andy Burnham, says he understands the strength of feeling across the country about migration. It's after the Oxfordshire village of Piddington, which could have housed more than 1,000 asylum seekers, voted overwhelmingly to become an independent state. ScotRail's managing director has apologised to travellers for difficulty with its new app. There's said to be 3,000 complaints being made about the app within 10 days of it being launched on July 30th. And Ozzy Osbourne's final performance with Black Sabbath will be shown in cinemas next month. Ozzy and Black Sabbath Back to the Beginning will be released on October 28th in cinemas worldwide. That's the latest from Radio News Hub. I'm Georgia Lee.
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1: Tomorrow, rain will clear in the south by early afternoon. Elsewhere, sunny spells and showers. Highs of 20 degrees Celsius.
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1: The body of a child has been found in the search for three-year-old Noah Woods. He went missing from the village of Brantham in Suffolk yesterday.
2: This involves difficult decisions. It's about fairness across the country. It's difficult, and obviously I will look at the issues being raised.
1: That's Prime Minister Andy Burnham on Oxfordshire village Piddington's vote to become an independent state. The result follows government plans to house over 1,000 asylum seekers in a nearby former military base. The parents of children injured in the Southport attack say they're devastated. It's after court files were accessed. They had details about the victims, their families and survivors of the attack. The Ministry of Justice says an urgent investigation has been launched. And playwright and novelist Bonnie Greer has died, age 77. Her husband, David Hutchins, announced the news. He says it's after a brief illness. That's the latest from Radio News Hub. I'm Georgia Lee.
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1: Tomorrow, rain will clear in the south by early afternoon. Elsewhere, sunny spells and showers. Highs of 20 degrees Celsius.
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1: The body of a child has been found in the search for three-year-old Noah Woods. The toddler, who was partially deaf and blind, went missing during a visit to a playground in Brantham, Suffolk. Superintendent Tom Pearce is from Suffolk Police.
2: As a parent myself, I completely understand why people would want to help, and such a response is one that typifies the strong sense of community.
1: The Oxfordshire village of Piddington has voted to become an independent state following government plans to house over 1,000 asylum seekers in a nearby former military base. Andy Burnham says the government are trying to ensure a fair plan. A memoir from Princess Diana's brother claims that Prince Charles told him, "Rest assured, we'll forget her soon enough," just days after her death. A Buckingham Palace spokesperson said the King is mindful that the pain of fraternal grief can cloud reason. And Ozzy Osbourne's final performance with Black Sabbath will be shown in cinemas next month. Ozzy and Black Sabbath Back to the Beginning will be released on October 28th in cinemas worldwide. That's the latest from Radio News Hub. I'm Georgia Lee.
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1: Tomorrow, rain will clear in the south by early afternoon. Elsewhere, sunny spells and showers. Highs of 20 degrees Celsius.

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1: The body of a child has been found in the search for three-year-old Noah Woods. The toddler, who was partially deaf and blind, went missing during a visit to a playground in Brantham, Suffolk. Superintendent Tom Pearce is from Suffolk Police.
2: We have been overwhelmed by the outpouring of public support. As a parent myself, I completely understand why people would want to help, and such a response is one that typifies the strong sense of community.
1: Oxfordshire village Piddington had voted to become an independent state. The result follows government plans to house over 1,000 asylum seekers in a nearby former military base. And King Charles has disputed claims that he told Princess Diana's brother, rest assured, will forget her soon enough in the days following her death. This claim comes from a memoir of Diana's brother, Earl Spencer. It is alleged that the comment was made by Charles over arrangements for Diana's funeral. And Ozzy Osbourne's final performance with Black Sabbath will be shown in cinemas on October 28th. That's the latest from Radio News Hub. I'm Georgia Lee.
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1: Tomorrow, rain will clear in the south by early afternoon. Elsewhere, sunny spells and showers. Highs of 20 degrees Celsius.
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1: The body of a child has been found in the search for three-year-old Noah Woods. The toddler went missing during a visit to a playground in Brantham in Suffolk. Superintendent Tom Pearce is from Suffolk Police.
2: We have been overwhelmed by the outpouring of public support and people putting on their boots to help us with the search. As a parent myself, I completely understand why people would want to help, and such a response is one that typifies the strong sense of community and the heartwarming nature of Suffolk people.
1: Climate scientists, health professionals and conservationists are making fresh calls for the Prime Minister to reject applications for new drilling licences for the Rosebank oil field in the North Sea. Tributes being paid to the playwright and novelist Bonnie Greer, who's died at the age of 77. Her husband David Hutchins confirmed the news. He said it's after a brief illness. And the wins last night for Everton, Aston Villa, Brighton and Fleetwood Town in the English League Cup. This evening Manchester City host Norwich City for a place in the fourth round. That's the latest from Radio News Hub. I'm Jules Eatbridge.
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1: Variable amounts of cloud throughout Thursday with some sunny spells, but most areas were at risk of a shower. Temperatures ranging from 15 degrees Celsius in the north to 20 degrees Celsius in the south.
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